to your island messenger for Friday. It is the first day of May, the year 2026. The sun rose today at 6:17. It will set again at 9:57, which will give us 15 hours and 40 minutes of daylight, a gain of 4 minutes and 38 seconds compared to yesterday. Our record high temperature for this date was 62 degrees, set in 1983, and our record low was 27, set in 2006, and then again in 2011. It is currently 45 degrees in Kodiak this afternoon with mostly cloudy skies. At the airport, they indicate they have southerly winds at 10 miles per hour and 10 miles of visibility. The Weather Service is expecting a likelihood of rain this afternoon at least until 4 p.m. or so, and cloudy skies after that with a high near 46, south winds to 15, gusting to 25. Just a chance of rain tonight, mainly before 10 p.m., mostly cloudy overnight tonight with a low of 38, southwest winds to 15. And for tomorrow, just a slight chance of rain in the late afternoon with increasing clouds and a high near 46, south winds to 10. For Sunday, rain is likely. Monday, rain in the morning, then showers. And for Tuesday, just a chance of showers. Chance of showers for Wednesday. And a likelihood of showers next Thursday. We have an incoming tide. Our next high tide here on the east side will happen at 3:07 this afternoon and be 7.1 feet, followed by a low tide at 8:27 p.m. of 1.9 feet. We do have a minus tide tomorrow morning. That low tide will be at 9:18 tomorrow morning and be minus 1 foot. Over on the west side, your next high tide will be at 3:28 this afternoon and be 12.6 feet. In Larsen Bay, followed by a low tide at 9:13 p.m. of 2.4 feet. And your very low tide for tomorrow morning on the west side will happen at 9:49 a.m. and be minus 1.8 feet in Larsen Bay. The moon is pretty much full, 99.9%. It is starting to wane, though. Mariners, be aware, we have a small craft advisory through Saturday for Marmot Island to Sitkanak out to 15 nautical miles, south 30, becoming southwest 25 tonight, 13-foot seas today on our east side, coming down to 11 feet tonight. For tomorrow, south 15 and seas to 9 feet. For Sunday, northeast 20 with 9-foot seas. And for Monday, east 20 with seas at 17 feet. Over in the Shelikof Strait, small craft advisory through tonight. East 20 becoming south 25 this afternoon. 5-foot seas building to 6 feet tonight. And for tomorrow, south 15 with 4-foot seas in the Shelikof. In Chiniak Bay, just outside of the city of Kodiak, small craft advisory today, southeast 25 today with 7-foot seas. For tonight, southwest 15, seas coming down to 4 feet. And for tomorrow in Chiniak Bay, south 15 and 3-foot seas. Well, it's happening at St. Mary's Gym today, the big fish fry at the Rock. Drive through or sit down 5 to 8 p.m. at the St. Mary's Gym. That's just across from Walmart. Come enjoy some fried fish and organic coleslaw. It's $20 the day of and $15 for seniors. Thank you for supporting their school. And you can dine at the location. Again, that's 5 to 8 p.m. St. Mary's Gym, the big fish fry. And it is Friday. That means it's the first Friday of the month. And we had lots of stuff going on downtown in some of the usual places, including the World Migratory Bird Day celebration at the Kodiak National Wildlife Refuge and Visitor Center. It's an extremely family-friendly event. It's free and it's a celebration of birds. It's happening 4 p.m. to 7 p.m. today with featured artist Stacy Studebaker. And they're doing all kinds

0: of things, including bird mask craft, bird touch and specimen table, Kodiak bird identification activities, Kodiak bird photo display, what's your wingspan, the bird rhyme quiz, and light snacks. All ages are welcome. If you have any questions, call them at 907-308-3966. But otherwise, it's 4 to 7 p.m. today at the Kodiak National Wildlife Refuge Visitor Center. Also today, for the First Friday Artist Celebration, Bonnie Dillard will be at Islander Bookshop. She will use her artworks from over many years to look at inspiration, experimentation, and how we learn from each other. That's at the Islander Bookshop tonight, 6 p.m. On Monday, there will be two meetings. The Borough Lands Committee is having its regular meeting in the Borough Assembly Chambers at 12 p.m., and the Board of Equalization will be having their regular meeting in the Borough Assembly Chambers at 5:30 p.m. On next Tuesday, the Women's Bay Service Area Board will be having their regular meeting at the Women's Bay Fire Hall at 5:30 p.m. And next Thursday, the Assembly will be having its regular meeting at the Kodiak Island Borough Assembly Chambers at 6:30 p.m. These meetings are open to the public, and the meeting packets are available on the Kodiak Island Borough's website. Contact the borough clerk with any questions at 907-486-9310. The next infant nutrition workshop for Kodiak Kindness is coming up. That's happening next Thursday, May 7th, 6:30 to 7:30 p.m., at the Kodiak Public Library. 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But again, that's next Thursday, May 7th, 6:30 to 7:30 p.m. at the Kodiak Public Library. And it's what everyone's been waiting for, the big spring plant sale. 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It's not tomorrow, but a week from tomorrow, May 9th, starts at 12 noon, and it's at 1223 West Guskoff Street, which is off Mission Road. Vegetable, flower, and herb seedlings, perennials, berries, rhubarb, shrubs, indoor plants, and much more. 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And again, that is next Saturday, May 9th. 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
2: Hello, Kodiak, and welcome to the May 1st edition of Island Byways. I'm Pam Foreman. May 1st already. Although May can bring some pretty wet and gnarly days, it is also the month when things really start to warm up and green up. I've been watching the beach rye over the past week, and green shoots are getting taller, and there are more and more of them showing up. There are dandelions blooming on some of the cliff faces already, and a yellow flower that I believe is a plant called a cliffhanger, or maybe a type of cress. I grabbed a couple of photos, but the plants were too far away up the cliff to get a closer look. According to Stacy Studebaker's book, Wildflowers and Other Plants of the Kodiak Archipelago, the cliffhanger is one of the mustard family and is found from the Aleutians to British Columbia. And cress grows just about everywhere. It's also in the mustard family. Keep an eye on those cliff faces. They sometimes have the earliest blooming wild plants. In the meantime, enjoy the gradual greening of Kodiak. Before Kodiak gets too green, it's always good to have a bit of a cleanup. Just in time, the Kodiak Chamber of Commerce's community cleanup is Saturday, May 2nd. Stop by the high school parking lot starting at 9 a.m. to pick up your bags and figure out which areas you will clean up. Bring your bags back to the high school when you're done and pick up some more if you still have some time. When you come back to the high school around noon, you can grab some lunch and see if you won any prizes. If you have some oil, old paint, or aerosol cans you've been hanging on to, never fear, there will be a hazardous waste drop-off at the high school on Saturday, too. It all starts on Saturday at 9 a.m. at the high school parking lot. If you can't get there at 9, don't worry. The chamber will be there handing out bags until around 2 o'clock. And that's it for Island Byways this week. Have fun and stay safe out there. 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

to Bonjour Chanson. We bring you the beautiful voices and songs of rising stars and celebrated artists of French chanson. No French language skills required to enjoy the show. My name is Charles Spira, and I'll be your host. You heard an excerpt from Tell Me by Joseph Kamel. More about this artist at the end of the show when we listen to the entire song. The nickname Clou, given to the artist Anne-Claire de Coudray by her family, came about through her clowning around as a child. Clown is pronounced clown in French. Today, it is her stage name. Born in Paris into a family with eclectic musical tastes, Clou started piano lessons at the conservatory age 5. Less than 10 years later, she was playing the guitar and writing her own songs, mostly for herself, without any thoughts of becoming a singer. After a brush with law school, which did not suit her, she studied communications and journalism. While pursuing a master's program in New York, Clou, previously very shy, ascended the stage on a whim at an open mic in Brooklyn. Back in France, after a stint as a freelance journalist and press attaché for a fashion house, she dedicated herself to a career in music. We listen to Sun from 2021 with her words and music. Tonight I walk on foot in the rain. It's crazy how much I am cogitating. On the concrete, this grey ocean, my melancholy winds its way. But storms never last. No, no, no. Seasons always pass by. There is courage on the horizon. The weather will be good, and I'll respond to it.

Soleil by Clou. Francis Cabrel, grandson of Italian immigrants, grew up in the southwest of France in a modest family. His father worked in a cookie factory and his mother as a cashier. At age 12, he discovered Bob Dylan, who became his idol. He would spend hours playing Dylan songs on his guitar. At 16, on weekends, he played in a group named Ray Frank. He worked in a shoe store to assert his independence. His participation in many song contests bore fruit, and at 24, he published his first album. His career grew with leaps and bounds, but Cabrel never sought the limelight and continues to live in the village of Astafor until today. In 1992, he founded the association The Voice of the South, which helps artists develop their songwriters' skills. An invitation to the yearly songwriting workshop, The Encounters of Astafor, is a much sought-after recognition for emerging young artists. Cabrel interprets The Time Remaining from 1999 with his words and music. What if we slept under the trees the remainder of the time? Two lovers herded together, two novices. Under the lazy skies, let's emulate them. Better than all marble palaces or the Sultan's gold. A few branches protect us from evil winds.

Du temps par Francis Cabrel. Marie Quinquennel, born in Rouen in Normandy in 1993, started playing the transverse flute at the conservatory when she was six. She continued with the flute even when schoolwork became more demanding. She also discovered choral singing, and at 15, she became very serious about voice training. She studied psychology and extracurricular activities management. In parallel, she became active in improv theater. During a six-month stint as an au pair in Germany, she performed on stage for the first time, performing English language songs she had written. On her return to France, she settled in Lyon, where her musical project, La Gamine, started to take shape. Gamine means young girl, but Marie spells it in a funky way with two M's. We listen to At the Glimmer of Dawn, with her words and music from her first extended play, published in 2018. A little corner of happiness in the hollow of your shoulder, the cat on the radiator, and our hands brushing past each other. Your steady breath I am feeling against my neck makes me appreciate that moment belonging just to us.

lueur de l'aube by la gamine. Gauvin Serre grew up in La Creuse in southwest France. He loved music from a very young age. It was at the end of his lycée years that he taught himself the guitar and wrote his first songs. Yet his studies took him in a different direction. He enrolled in an engineering school in Toulouse. After graduation, he decided to dedicate himself to music and spent a year at the Manufacture Chanson, literally the Song Factory. Next, he accepted a position in information technology while giving small concerts on the side. It took him a year to take the jump to become a full-time musician. His big break came when the celebrated artist Renaud, in a telephone call, asked him to open his concerts on tour. He interprets The Language of Prévert from 2019 with his words and music by Louis Nelson. Jacques Prévert is one of the most important 20th century French poets. You were the kind of high school student, somewhat lost and in a corner, always seated in the back of the classroom, not very comfortable in your skin. Sure, one tries to find oneself at that age, but youth is made for that. You seek a refuge in your songs for the escape and the thrill. And then one day you have discovered the power of the language of Prévert.

La langue de Prévert by Gauvin Serre. Joyce Jonathan, born in Hauts-de-Seine in Greater Paris, received her first piano lessons at age 7 and soon started writing songs she only shared with her sisters. Then followed singing lessons, and she taught herself to play the guitar. She graduated from university with a degree in psychology. She was only 16 when she first posted on MySpace and contacted Michael Goldman, a co-founder of my major company, a crowdfunding internet site, requesting that he listen to her songs. In 5 months, 486 internauts invested 70,000 euros in her project, giving the green light to her first album in 2010. We listen to The Little Beautiful Things from 2021, co-written with Marc Hekkik and Thomas Caruso. Little Beautiful Things bring a little touch of pink to the grayness. They do not change life or the color of the sea. These sun rays in the middle of winter. Little beautiful things, sometimes you do not see them anymore. That's life in prose. A little poetry smiling at us when you remake the world with a friend.

0: Jolies choses.
1: Les petites jolies choses by Joyce Jonathan. The discovery of a new talent is a great pleasure. We are talking about Joseph Kamel, a French-Egyptian singer-songwriter born in 1997, who today calls Caen in Normandy home. He has a deep, inspiring voice. His instruments are the piano and the oud, the latter a traditional Eastern string instrument. He has been playing and singing since age 8. His music is inspired by both his roots and chanson. He interprets Tell Me from his 2021 single with his words and music. Tell me where you are. People are asking me what's becoming of you. It is months now that I have no clue. Tell me what to do. I tell them you are doing well. It seems like that from afar. I have kept all the photos we had. When I see them again, they have an even greater effect on me. I wonder whether, from time to time, you catch yourself looking at them. We received plenty of likes for our pictures. You get them too now that you make them by yourself. I see guys in your stories. I wonder whether they are friends.
2: Dis-moi.

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2: Sometimes you can get so focused on your destination that you forget to enjoy the journey. That journey is what Kacey Musgraves is focusing on in her new album, named for where she found herself, in the middle of nowhere.
3: You know, you can be in a liminal space in terms of your relationship or in between jobs or in a place that's basically, it's not point A and it's not point B. It's kind of the middle of that.
2: Coming up, Kacey talks about the value of being in transition. She also talks about finally reaching a kind of point B and collaborating with an artist she'd long had a strained relationship with, Miranda Lambert.
3: I hadn't talked to her in a really long time, and I think I saw a video of her somewhere, and she was riding one of her horses or something, and I thought, like, well, you know, I don't know what we have in common, but we at least have two things, horses and divorces.
2: Kacey Musgraves takes you on her journey today. I'm Raina Duras, and this is World Cafe. Warming you up for that, it's Tom Petty. Song from him called Room at the Top.

0: This is World Cafe. I'm Raina Duris. Have you ever felt impatient to get to where you wanted to go? That could be, you know, sitting in the car on a long trip somewhere, or waiting for that big promotion, or looking for love and feeling like things aren't ever going to be right until you find it. But what if you stop looking at your destination and instead just look around at where you actually are? That's what Kacey Musgraves is doing on her new album, Middle of Nowhere. Coming up, Kacey talks about getting comfortable being in between, both physically and in terms of big life milestones. She also gets into the sound of her new album, where she leans into a more traditional country sound after exploring different genres over the last several years. Our conversation is coming up, but while you wait to get to that destination, you can enjoy the journey with the title track to the new record. This is Middle of Nowhere, Kacey Musgraves on World Cafe.
1: Out

0: World Cafe, there's Kacey Musgraves, Middle of Nowhere, the title track of her new album. I'm Raina Duras. Kacey Musgraves, welcome back to the World Cafe.
1: Thank you, Raina. It's always a pleasure for me to get to speak with you guys. I always look forward to it, so thanks for having me.
0: The feeling is mutual. I'm so glad you're here. And the song that we just heard, it was the first song you wrote for the album, and we hear Pedal Steel. It's got a real country strumming kind of feel to it. Could you talk about how that song maybe became like a North Star for what you wanted this album to sound like?
1: I knew with this record, as I started kind of writing for it, that I wanted to really relish in those traditional country sounds that I'm so familiar with, that I grew up with. They feel like home to me, you know, and I've always sprinkled them out, you know, throughout my records, but I really wanted to lean harder in on purpose on this time, you know? And this album sort of found me in the middle of still promoting Deeper Well and being on tour for that record, and kind of found me healing from a breakup and sort of taking a step back in my life and really reevaluating a lot about where I was and who I was spending my time with. And so I found myself in the most single period of my adult life, about a year and a half or so. And like, that was a long time for me. I had never really experienced that before, but I really learned how to kind of lean in. And during that period, I felt the craving to sort of start writing again. And this song sparked when I went back home to my East Texas tiny hometown called Golden. And I saw this sign that someone had put up in the middle of town that says, Golden, Texas, somewhere in the middle of nowhere. And I was like, okay, somewhere in the middle of nowhere is totally a song. And it also kind of feels like where I'm at in my life right now, you know, kind of relationally, I'm sort of between things. I'm in this sort of liminal space. I don't know what's next. And normally I feel like that would be scary for me, but I really just learned how to just take a deep breath and really embrace the unknown and the uncomfiness of being kind of in between all these certain things. And I found that I really loved it.
0: Yeah. You talked about, you've mentioned it already, but the sort of time spent in these kind of in-between spaces. And that is somewhere we find you on this album, moving in and out of different places. You've got the middle of nowhere. There's Abilene. There's Uncertain Texas, which we'll talk about later. Mexico Honey. Why did you want to explore those liminal spaces?
1: So I got really obsessed with the concept of liminal space. And, you know, when you're talking about a physical liminal space, you know, we're thinking of places that are typically made for passing through. They're not really made to hang out in, so to speak. So your gas stations, airport terminals, like even like an open field, something that has a lot of space to it. And, you know, sometimes these places can feel a bit lonesome or forlorn or slightly eerie when there's no one around. But there's also, so they can be kind of unsettling, but at the same time, there's something that kind of draws you in. And, you know, you can be in a liminal space in terms of your relationship or in between jobs or in a place that's basically, it's not point A and it's not point B. It's kind of the middle of that. And when I really like stopped to think about it, I was like, man, I think a lot of the best times of my life have been had in the middle of nowhere, you know? And so I think the middle of nowhere is kind of a breeding ground for a lot of different possibilities and a lot of different magic to come and fill it in, you know?
0: Yeah.
1: And I'm someone who likes to really like, maybe it's a control freak thing, but I like to define what I'm doing. I like to know where I'm at. I like to know exactly what's going to happen next. And sometimes the magic happens when you allow yourself to not fill in those blanks quite yet.
0: And what did you get from sitting in that space for a while?
1: Oh, I think I gained a lot of confidence knowing that everything's going to be fine if it's not defined right now. And that, you know, when you do take a second to really chill and like, and evaluate what you've got going on, you know, you can feel more solid on your own two feet without adding all these things to try and make yourself feel like, you know, you've got it figured out. And then, you know, so I feel like after I kind of was able to sit with myself and not really, it kind of dropped that fear of being alone, so to speak.
0: Yeah.
1: Then now the things that I have chosen to put back in, whether it's like people or opportunities or whatever, like I feel like they really deserve their place there because they really add. And now I have the space to see, oh, how is this adding? It's not just noise or you know, it's not something that's being chosen out of a reactionary state.
0: Yeah. I also hear on this album, you've always been very good at expressing the sort of capacity to feel multiple feelings at once. And you seem very comfortable with that mm-hmm. on this record, like Lonely and Free. I'm happy and sad at the same time. And I'm thinking yeah. of your song right now, Loneliest Girl, which I'd like to play in a second. Could you talk about writing that?
1: Yeah. I think, again, it's figuring out that there's nothing more lonely than being in the wrong relationship. And I think I've spent a lot of time, I would say, in wrong relationships, but at the same time, they are such teachers and they make you better. And, you know, maybe they were fitting for that season of your life. And then, you know, ultimately it's time to move on to something else. But there was, I think, a period of time where I would be like, I think even subconsciously felt like, oh, you know, am I better with someone else? And I now know that that's not true. And like, there is a kind of a sovereignty and a power in being choosing to be on your own. And yeah, it's not lonely. It's but I had fun just with like, it kind of made me think of, you know, that song, Happiest Girl. I'm the happiest girl in the whole USA. And I was like, just looking at my life and I was like, man, I don't really go out a lot. I'm not having like these wild hookups. I'm kind of like living my best grandma life and I'm really happy and I kind of love it. Oh, and then some people would say, oh, she's a lonely girl. And I'm like, I'm really not. I'm really happy.
0: Right now, here's Loneliest Girl. It's Kacey Musgraves on World Cafe.

0: Kacey Musgraves, Loneliest Girl, from her new album, Middle of Nowhere, on World Cafe. I'm Raina Duras. I'm talking with Kacey Musgraves today. We've been talking about, you know, finding peace and common acceptance in transitional spaces, I guess you could say. Humor is also a way of dealing with discomfort and pain sometimes. And this album, like a lot of your work, has some very funny moments. How does humor play into your processing of your world?
1: Okay, I love to laugh. It's one of my favorite things in the world. And also, to be honest, I just feel like America needs to laugh a little bit more. I just feel like the world needs to laugh more. And there was a lot of humor kind of sprinkled in my earlier songs, and I missed that. I got, you know, I had these other albums to be really introspective, and like, there is still that on this album too, but I just really missed the humor side of things. I mean, like, you won't find a bigger fan of John Prine than me. And like, I just love his songs. And I think, like, you know, there's a time and a place to have like deep feeling, deep thinking songs. And sometimes I just kind of want to laugh. And so it was really fun getting with a lot of my favorite collaborators again for this record, and some of the funniest people that I know: Josh Osborne, Shane McAnally, Luke Laird. Yeah, we laughed a lot. Yeah. So that was really fun.
0: If you're just joining us, my guest today is Kacey Musgraves on World Cafe. We're going to listen to a song in a minute where your sense of humor really shines through. It's the song Dry Spell. Could you talk about writing it?
1: Oh my God. I had the best time writing that song. I was like literally in stitches. I was on the ground. But yeah, Dry Spell, I wrote it down as a song title. Just very, you know, very pertinent to how I was feeling at the time. And I brought it into the writing room that day. And yeah, we just had a blast coming up with all that imagery.
0: Yeah. I mean, the other day I saw this piece online, and it was somebody writing kind of in disbelief that Dry Spell had been added to so many country radio stations, given that it's using about, you know, not getting any action and being lonely with a capital H. And when a woman sings about this stuff, it usually doesn't get a warm welcome on country radio. Has it surprised you at all that it's been embraced this way?
1: Hey, you know what? I mean, no better song to break the country radio dry spell than this one, right?
0: Perfect.
1: I mean, I think it's relatable. Like, you know, I think we've all been there where we're like, you know, you look over and you see like two flies doing it on the table next to you, and you're like, oh, it must be nice. cool. Everyone is getting action but me. You know, it was funny. It was like, at first, you know, it gets added to the nighttime radio slots where, you know, they want it to be heard first. And that made me laugh. I'm like, well, it'll probably relate to the people in that time slot. And then, you know, but yeah, it is funny. I mean, I think like there are a lot of songs out there that are trying to convince you of like how sexy somebody is. And I'm just like, this is quite the opposite.

Dry Spell. That's a track from Kacey Musgraves' new album, Middle of Nowhere. After the break, Kacey talks about some of the collaborators she worked with on the album, including one that maybe nobody could have predicted a couple of years ago, even her. That's next on World Cafe.

0: Welcome back to World Cafe. I'm Rena Duris, joined today by Kacey Musgraves, who's just released her new album, Middle of Nowhere. On your last album, it was all you. You had no features, I don't think. And it feels kind of like a party this time. You have Miranda Lambert, Gregory Alan Isakov, Billy Strings, Willie Nelson. Why did you want to open this record up to other people?
1: Oh, I just thought it would just be so fun. And I kept hearing these moments that would be perfect with these iconic voices and other storytellers, you know? So it felt really fitting. I love Billy Strings. I mean, I think he's incredible. And, you know, Gregory Alan Isakov, such a fan of his beautiful music. And then, you know, obviously Willie and Miranda, those are two Texas icons for sure. But yeah, I just thought, like, you know, painting this picture, I thought those storytellers would be nice. And like, to me, they're all people that kind of live on the fringes of country. You know, they kind of step in and out of it in their own way. And this album has a lot to do with borders in my mind. You know, it rides the fences of where country music borders other styles. And I'm always interested in what those places sound like. And then this record, while it's largely a very country album, it does, you know, pull in some. It's a love letter to all these different styles that are cousins. And, you know, I think of a bit of bluegrass, and there's a many different styles of country. And then also, like, I even think of, you know, Zydeco and the accordions and that sound, and Norteño music and ranchera music, the classic regional Mexican music that really has a strong kinship to country. And so I felt really inspired by all those sounds.
0: Yeah. I'm speaking with Kacey Musgraves on World Cafe. Let's talk about one of those collaborations right now. And I think this one kind of does, you know, if we're talking about borders in a way, mm-hmm. I feel like people might see this as breaking down a bit of a border. It's with Miranda Lambert on Horses and Divorces. The lyrics seem to be a nod to your history with her. And just so for people who don't know, Miranda Lambert, like you said, also from Texas, had a hit in 2011 with a song that you co-wrote called Mama's Broken Heart. Sounds like this.

0: So that song was supposed to be one that you released. How were things between you guys after that?
1: It was a tough situation. You know, we knew each other growing up and we were two singers from nearby small towns. She, you know, took her path and I took mine and kind of went our own ways, I guess, so to speak. And then, you know, I was faced with an interesting situation when, you know, I was a staff songwriter for years writing for other artists. And then also on the side was kind of saving songs that I loved for myself. And I eventually got offered a record deal and decided that I felt good about putting my own record together. And so Mama's Broken Heart was actually supposed to be like my first single on my first like major label release. And it's sort of rare when an artist artistically aligns with when a label and an artist artistically align. That doesn't always really happen. You know, there's the business side always has a different idea of what, you know, should happen largely. And then the artist has kind of their wishes. And in this case, we both were on the same page and I loved the song so much. And it finally felt like I'd found something for me. And, you know, and then one day I get notified that the song had been pitched to Miranda without my consent. I didn't even have any idea of it. And she loved the song and she wanted it. And so I was in this like weird position of like, oh, like that's supposed to be, you know, and I'm a very visual person. Once I get my heart set on something, I'm envisioning the entire world. I'm painting the pictures in my mind. I'm making the videos. I'm like, you know, I really go for it in my mind. And so I just kind of had to switch gears and it was just like an unforeseen, circumstance. And, you know, we had the history of growing up together or nearby each other. And but I had other co-writers to think about on the song. And I thought, you know, damn, and it's important for me to have hits with other artists, but it's time for me to put my own story out there. Like, what do I do? You know, it did cause some friction and, you know, media doesn't help when, you know, they pick up on something and they, you know, pit, especially like younger females against each other. If there's a story there, there's a headline and, it builds on itself and, you know, then there you are. But ultimately I'm really, really glad I decided to let go of the song, and let her cut it. I sang harmonies on her version and, you know, she put out a great version of it and it ended up going number one and I think was a career changer for her. And it was a career changer for me too, in its own way. And it also forced me to write more songs. And so I ended up writing Merry-Go-Round, which was ended up being my first single. And I think in hindsight made way more sense for me artistically and lyrically and like aesthetically even. So in the end we both won.
0: Yeah. And so what prompted you to reach out to her to do a song together?
1: I hadn't talked to her in a really long time. And I think I saw a video of her somewhere and she was riding one of her horses or something. And I thought like, well, I mean, you know, I don't know what we have in common, but we at least have two things, horses and divorces. And all this time has passed, you know, and I was like, that'd be a good song. And then I was like, well, I mean, what if I wrote it with her? What if it was a duet? What if? I kind of was in this like, why not kind of mindset. And I reached out to her. I think I was in Australia and I was just like, hey, I have this idea. And if anybody would get it, it would be you. I was like, I know I haven't talked to you in forever, but. And she hit me back and she was like, well, send it over. And I was like, I think I need to call you and explain this. And she was down and we laughed and ended up writing it one afternoon. And
0: that's it? Just one afternoon? That's awesome.
1: Yeah, it came out pretty quickly. We wrote it with our friend Shane McAnally and had a lot of laughs. We talked about all the weirdness and we were both just like, look, we're older now. Both don't have time for that anymore. And, you know.
0: Yeah. How does it feel having a song like when you hear it now and you like hear you guys?
1: I love the song. It's great. And I mean, like, I just think it's great because it's real. You know, it's not like this contrived story. It's like it really is really real. It could be more real, you know. It's not saying like, hey, we don't have to be best friends, but we do have this couple things in common. We got a few things in common and we're just going to sit down and have a beer about it.
0: Let's listen. This is Horses and Divorces featuring Miranda Lambert. It is Casey Musgraves on World Cafe.

0: On World Cafe, you just heard Kacey Musgraves joined by Miranda Lambert for Horses and Divorces. It's on Kacey's new album, Middle of Nowhere. My name is Raina Duras. Kacey Musgraves is my guest today. You've said that this is an album for two-stepping, and you want people to dance to it like you would at a dance hall in a small Texas town. I went two-stepping for the first time like last year in Austin, and it was so much fun. For someone who has never been out two-stepping in Texas, could you kind of explain what that's like?
1: It's so fun. It's one of my favorite things to do when I'm back home. But so dance halls, they kind of came to be in the maybe 20s or 30s around predominantly the Texas Hill Country, well, really all over the state. And then Oklahoma, I know, you know, they exist in other places too. But they were sort of a place of community, like recreation, you know. And when they weren't being a dance hall and bands, you know, bands would come through and play, but when they weren't being used as a dance hall, it would be a center of recreation for the town. It could be like a skating rink, or like they could hold town discussions there or whatever. So it was really just a place of gathering and a place of music and a place for families. And then it was kind of during the making of this record, when I had, you know, come back to Texas more to hang, I found myself out in Austin one night and went two-step in, and it was just such a beautiful, fun night. And I mean, obviously I've done that before, but this night struck me different, just seeing so many different people, so many different kinds of people from different backgrounds all dancing together. They're all, you know, they're all in their Western wear, and they're all, you know, just dancing with each other from all these different ages and backgrounds. And it was beautiful. And it just felt like, man, the dance floor and music is just this great equalizer. And if we could only just set our differences aside for a minute and come together and two-step together, like how awesome would that be, you know? And so it made me like just really crave those old country standards that people would move around the dance floor to, two-stepping, shuffling, waltzes, whatever. And yeah, it was just really fun to like imagine that while I was creating a lot of these songs.
0: Mm-hmm. My guest right now is Kacey Musgraves on World Cafe. Two-stepping and line dancing is also popular on the other side of the border in Mexico, too. It might be called different things, but it's very similar. And it sounds like you're kind of bouncing back and forth between that border line. You've got the accordion on Horses and Divorces. And in the next song that I want to talk about, which we'll get to in a second, tell me about bringing in that Mexican musical influence.
1: During the making of this record, I found myself experiencing a really beautiful life in Mexico and going and visiting more and more. And now I spend most of my time down there. And I've always had a huge affinity for Mexican culture and music. I mean, obviously growing up in Texas, we're obviously neighbors. So there's always been a bit of that floating around. And one of my all-time favorite artists of time and space is Selena, you know. There will never be another Selena, and she's the queen, and that's that. But going in and experiencing more Mexican culture, I really started to see just how similar everything is, and how there's this beautiful kinship between traditional Mexican music and traditional country music. It's a lot of the same instrumentation, a lot of the same subject matter. It's coming from the same heart, you know, it's just wrapped up in different languages. And I just felt really inspired by that. And there's even just such a beautiful kinship between like the vaquero cowboy culture in Mexico and what we have here in Texas. And, you know, Texas was Mexico at one point. And so there's like an undeniable kinship there. And it naturally made its way into the music just in little bits. And like, I've just been inspired like to cover some Spanish songs, like some of my shows. And like when we were in Mexico City for Deeper Well, I got to bring up this beautiful mariachi band that was there in Mexico City. And we did this song called Tu Solo Tu, which is like it's a classic. Selena made it popular in her time, but it's been around long before that. But it's just really fun.
0: I'm speaking with Kacey Musgraves on World Cafe. Her new album is called Middle of Nowhere. The last song I want to play from the album is one that, like I said, has that Mexican musical influence. And it does sound so natural with the country side of it. And it ties into the themes we've been talking about being comfortable in an in-between space, maybe comfortable not knowing. And that song is Uncertain Texas. And reading about Uncertain Texas, by the way, led me down a rabbit hole of interesting Texas place names. And I think Texas might have the lock on amazing town names. Noodle, Ding Dong, Telephone Texas.
1: Telephone.
0: Jot them down.
1: Valentine.
0: Yes, these are amazing.
1: Valentine. I mean, I'm from, the town next to where I'm from is called Quitman. It's literally called Quitman, but it's put together. Sissy Spacek is from there, fun fact. And they even have like a Sissy Spacek like lane or road or whatever. There's a ton of good ones. But Uncertain Texas is a very small town in the eastern corner of Texas, close to Louisiana. And that part of Texas, if you're familiar with it, can get real strange. It's over by, there's a lake called Caddo Lake, and it's huge. And there's all this folklore and mysteries, and there's moss hanging in the trees. I mean, it's like, it's a really special, cool place. But Uncertain Texas is over there, and it's a real place. It's a real town. But I just got tickled thinking about, what if it's a place where... The people that live there, like, no one can make up their mind. Are they all uncertain, you know? And I had just, like I said, gone through this breakup and was really just evaluating, like, why do I pick people that aren't sure if they want to be with me? Why is this a common theme? Like, why am I always the one in the relationship that's like, no, but it's great, but you love me, right? This is awesome and we're good. Like, you want to be with me, right? Done with that. But I was like, thinking, you know, in this modern time frame where options are endless and you can just keep swiping, accountability is optional. And, you know, the second that a relationship requires any extra conflict or, conflict resolve or whatever, you can just kind of move on to the next thing. And it's sort of this kind of like transient, it's just like, you know what I'm talking about.
0: Yeah.
1: Anyway, but I was just like, okay, uncertain, is this where all those guys live? Like, you know what I mean?
0: Yeah.
1: Is anybody certain there?
0: You know, so Willie's on the track. And how do we hear him here?
1: Well, this isn't the first time that I've gotten to collab with Willie. He's just everybody's favorite gangster grandpa. But we couldn't just have Willie. We had to have Trigger as well. So he is slinging some guitar on this song too.
0: Casey Musgraves featuring Willie Nelson, Uncertain Texas.

0: A song from Kacey Musgraves' new album, Middle of Nowhere. She is joined by Willie Nelson for that one. It's called Uncertain Texas. Middle of Nowhere is out now. Kacey Musgraves has been my guest today on Roll Cafe. It's always such a joy to talk to you and have you on the show, Kacey. Thank you so much for being here.
1: Thank you. And like I said, I always really look forward to the conversations that I get to have with you guys. It's actually really fun for me. So thank you so much.
0: Thank you. I'm Raina Duras, back in a moment with more World Cafe.

right before the break here on World Cafe. Maybe you caught my interview with Casey Musgraves. 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Subscribe there. There's tons of full live performances, full sessions for you there. Now, one of the first songs Casey Musgraves ever wrote was called Burn One with John Prine. She never did get to quote unquote burn one with him, but she did get to sing it to him on stage at least once back in 2015. She also wrote the song Cardinal from her last album about him, so it feels right to play some John Prine now. Here's Angel from Montgomery on World Cafe.

0: Human. That is Brandi Carlile from her latest album, Returning to Myself. And that's it for this hour of World Cafe. Thank you again to Casey Musgraves for being on the show today and World Cafe producer Miguel Perez for his work on this session. Also, thank you to our affiliate stations across the country who bring this show to you. We produce it at WXPN at the University of Pennsylvania in Philadelphia. I'm Raina Duris. 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
2: 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Cloudy skies otherwise, with a high near 47, south winds to 20, gusting to 30 today. For tonight, just a chance of rain, mostly early on, mostly cloudy skies, gradually becoming mostly clear, with a low around 40 tonight, south winds to 15, gusting to 20. And for tomorrow, increasing clouds with a slight chance of rain after 4 p.m., high near 47, south winds around 10. Mariners, here is your weather forecast for Chiniac Bay. Small craft advisory today, southeast 25, becoming southwest 15 tonight, 7-foot seas coming down to 4 feet tonight, south 15 tomorrow with 3-foot seas.
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0: You're not supposed to eavesdrop on other people's conversations, but be honest, sometimes it can be tempting. And sometimes it can lead to great things. I'll tell you how eavesdropping led to this band's inception later this hour.
1: I got no more tears left to cry.
0: That's Sally Baby's Silver Dollars. Music from them coming up, plus brand new music from Beck. New one from Goose.

All those tunes and more on the way. I'm Raina Duris. This is World Cafe. First, from the Decemberists, a love song for a spy. This is Valerie Plame.

weird late 90s studio producer back. It's a business with leather. Christmas with leather. Or maybe you're more into the thoughtful, serene, acoustic-based Beck of his album Sea Change or the Grammy-winning 2014 album Morning Face. Woke up this morning. Beck has a wide, wide range. But if that last one is your favorite Beck, good news. Last month, he came back with a new song, and it falls right into that Sea Change Morning Phase groove. It's called Ride Lonesome. This is Beck on The Cafe.

Dead End from Snail Mail. And for that, Taxes from Geese. You got geese, you got snails, a little barnyard set for you before you head out to sea on Live from the Archives next on World Cafe. I'm Raina Duris, and today on Live from the Archives, starting with a recording from 2013 when Sue George visited World Cafe. He covered David Bowie songs for the soundtrack to Wes Anderson's The Life Aquatic with Steve Zissou, and you can hear how he stripped this one back for his acoustic version. It's Sue George, Ziggy Stardust, live for World Cafe.

The War on Drugs, Under the Pressure. That was a version they recorded during one of their many visits to World Cafe. Before that, a live recording of Sue George covering Ziggy Stardust. Both of those making up your Live from the Archive set today on World Cafe. War on Drugs were also guests for the inaugural Viva El Gonzo Festival put on by the band Goose last year. That festival gets going for its second year next week, featuring My Morning Jacket, Corey Wong, Pigeons Playing Ping Pong, and of course, Goose themselves. They'll probably play this song. It's good to be. It's a new one from Goose.

That's how rumors get started from Margo Price. And one way rumors get started is by eavesdropping. You overhear something, you tell somebody else. But that's also how your next band got started. And I'll tell you more in just a minute here on World Cafe.

We all know eavesdropping is considered rude, right? But maybe it's not all bad. It's World Cafe. Raina Duras with you. Bassist Zach Valentine was out at a cafe one day in New Orleans when he overheard someone at a nearby table going on about how he wanted to start a band, but just needed to find the right musicians, especially the right bass player, but he was having a hard time. And when Zach heard that, he turned around and said, "Hey, I think I'm the person you're looking for." Turns out the person he'd been eavesdropping on was an artist named Sal Geloso. They introduced themselves, hit it off, and pretty much right away, they started playing together and became Sally Baby's Silver Dollars. So there you go. Next time you're out, maybe try listening in on other people's conversations. You never know where it might lead. Here's Sally Baby's Silver Dollars. "I've Got No More Tears Left to Cry" on World Cafe.

0: The Blues had a baby and they named it Rock and Roll. That was Muddy Waters capping off this edition of World Cafe. Thank you so much for letting me choose some music for you today and letting me into your life, letting me soundtrack it for a bit. Thank you also to our affiliate stations who make it all possible, as well as the team here who make the show. We make it at WXPN at the University of Pennsylvania in Philadelphia. My name is Brayna Duras. 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
4: 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Mostly cloudy skies overnight tonight, gradually becoming mostly clear. Look for a low around 40 tonight with south winds 10 to 15, gusting to 20. For tomorrow, just a slight chance of rain in the afternoon with increasing clouds and a high near 47, south winds to 10. Mariners, here is your forecast for Chiniac Bay. Small craft advisory today with southeast winds to 25 knots and seas to 7 feet. For tonight, southwest 15 with 4-foot seas. And for tomorrow, south 15 with 3-foot seas.
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8: That's Jorge Benjor, one of Brazil's greatest singer-songwriters. He makes heady fusions of samba, bossa nova, rock, soul, and funk to produce a unique personal style. Hello, Jorge Collinet with you on Afropop Worldwide from PRX. Our Hip Deep series continues with the music and story of Jorge Benjor, one of Brazil's most beloved and influential pop artists. Joining me today is longtime Afropop contributor and author, Christopher Dunn. Hey, Chris, tudo bem?
9: Tudo bem, como vai? É um prazer estar com você.
8: Wait a minute, Chris. I'm so jealous of you guys who can speak fluent Portuguese.
9: Why don't you just go down to Brazil and hang out on Ipanema Beach?
8: Yeah. Well, anyway, you know, Chris, we love Jorge Benjor around here, and we've played his music on our show for ages. But this is the first time we've devoted an entire hour to spotlighting his story. Chris, give us the big picture of Jorge Benjor.
9: Well, he's been recording for over 40 years. Jorge Benjor was born in Rio de Janeiro in 1942, the same year as Gilberto Gil and Caetano Veloso, two other Brazilian musical luminaries with whom he's collaborated over the years. But he started making albums before those guys. When Jorge was 18 years old, his African mother, an immigrant from Ethiopia, gave him a guitar and a songbook. And young Jorge loved rock and R&B. Of course, the cool sounds of bossa nova were inescapable for young Brazilian artists of his generation. But he was never a purist. He combined elements of all these styles to create something fresh and new. Mm-hmm. In 1963, the 21-year-old Georgie Bang recorded his first album, scoring a big hit with Mas Que Nada, which later became an international standard. The South Africans loved it. Both Miriam Makeba and Hugh Masekela covered the song back in the 60s.

I love that. That was Georgie Ben's classic 1963 song, Balança Pema, covered by Brazilian vocalist Marisa Monchi 30 years later.

0: Josh Collinet with you on Afropop Worldwide's Hip Deep. This time, the tropical soul of Georgi Benjor. 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Okay, joining me today is Christopher Dunn, who wrote a fascinating book called Brutality Garden, Tropicalia and the Emergence of a Brazilian Counterculture. Man, I like the ring of that. Brutality Garden.
1: Obrigado, Jorge. Or should I say Jorge?
0: Jorge Collinet, that sounds good. Well, Chris, I understand that Georgi Benjor doesn't grant a lot of interviews.
1: Well, he usually lets the music speak for itself. We actually caught up with him in Florida while he was on vacation and had to pull him off the golf course to give the interview.
2: O meu irmão mais velho me deu de presente disco do Miles Davis. Ele falou, se você gosta de música, você tem que ouvir isso.
1: That's Georgi Benjor telling about his early contact with American music when his brother gave him a Miles Davis record. He loved it. Georgi Benjor also remembers how he and everyone in his generation adored bossa nova pioneer João Gilberto. And Georgi Benjor's first recordings have a bossa sound, but he gave it his own distinctive twist.

0: Man, I love that sound. Hey, Chris, I've heard the story of TV wars in Brazil in the mid-1960s, when Jorge Benjor found himself caught between two factions of Brazilian popular music.
1: That's right. Each had separate programs on the same TV station. Fino da Bossa was devoted to Brazilian popular music. And then there was the other program called Jovem Guarda that was dedicated to Brazilian rock and roll. Jorge often appeared on the first, Fino da Bossa, hosted by Elis Regina. But one day, he accepted an invitation to appear on the rival program.
2: Mas quando eu voltei para Jovem Guarda, eles me mandaram embora porque eu tinha cantado num programa que era da mesma emissora. E aí eu me senti bem, fiquei na Jovem Guarda até ir para o novo movimento, que foi a Tropicália.
1: That's Jorge recalling how he was barred from the Fino da Bossa and started hanging out with the Jovem Guarda crowd. Later, his friends, Gilberto Gil and Caetano Veloso, invited him to take part in the watershed cultural movement Tropicália in 1968.
0: And this was a very important movement in Brazil's culture.
1: Yeah, the Tropicalists mixed elements of post-Beatles rock with bossa nova, samba, and other Brazilian styles to create unlikely combinations and juxtapositions. For the Tropicalists, Jorge's soul-inflected rock sambas represented a vibrant expression of modern Brazilian music. Mm-hmm. Caetano likes to say that Jorge Benjor was saudável. He had a healthy approach to music.
0: A healthy approach to music. I like that.

0: Man, that's a happy sound. Take It Easy by Brother Charles, referring to an imaginary outlaw bandit hero in the tough favela slums. Robin Hood comes to Rio. Watch out. Georges Collinet with you on Afropop Worldwide's Hip Deep, digging into the story of one of Brazil's most influential musicians, Jorge Benjor. You can see beautiful photos of the artist from back in the day and read the full interviews, including Jorge Benjor, on our website, afropop.org. And while I'm at it, might as well put in a plug for my co-host today, Christopher Dunn, whose book is Brutality Garden. He's let us put up an excerpt and photos from his book on our site, afropop.org.
1: Valeu, Jorge. My publisher at the University of North Carolina Press will love that.
0: Okay, I'll give you my bank account later on. Anyway, getting back to the music, Chris, tell us more about what we've just heard.
1: Well, that song was one of Jorge Benjor's earliest experiments with an African-American R&B sound. Mm-hmm. Caetano Veloso has written about this in his book, Tropical Truth. He writes that Jorge, quote, brought a tone of black consciousness to Brazilian pop music. Take, for example, his song Crioula from 1969, in which he praises a beautiful black lady, which is sort of unusual for mainstream pop at that time, which tended to focus on feminine beauty of the mulatas or the morenas or the brancas, the white women, but rarely black women.

0: 4x4, é o ritmo do samba, o funk, eu tenho o mesmo 2x4, o rock tem o mesmo 2x4, sabe, quase.
1: Jorge Ben Jor is explaining that samba, funk, rock and R&B all use a common rhythmic structure, so they're easy to combine to produce new variations. Throughout the early 70s, Jorge continued to develop his unique pop fusions while exploring themes related to Afro-Brazilian history. In 1974, for example, he paid homage to Zumbi, the great leader of Palmares, a community of runaway slaves in northeast Brazil that, in the 1600s, resisted Portuguese colonial authorities for nearly 100 years. Mm-hmm. His song, Zumbi, was a redemptive anthem of black consciousness with the refrain, I want to see what happens when Zumbi returns.
2: Well, that must have been one of the earliest statements of black power in Brazil.
1: Well, I'm not sure if he would have thought about it in those terms, but yeah, in a lot of ways it was a statement about black power.

0: That's Giorgi Benjor singing Ponta di Lanza Africano about a soccer player named Umba Barauma.
1: Yeah, you know, Giorgi Benjor told me that he was the first African to play in European leagues. Is that true?
0: Well, Chris, I don't know. I'm a rugby player myself. But then Giorgi is a big Fujibal fan, so maybe he knows something we don't. He has several hit songs about the game, its legendary players, and their memorable feats. And the song Umba Barauma has been covered by a lot of groups. There's even a heavy metal version by the band Soulfly.

0: Watch out, Megadeth. Soulfly has got your number. Hey, Chris Dunn, what is the significance of Umbabarauma for Brazilians?
1: Well, Umbabarauma was the first song of his 1976 album Africa Brazil, which many critics cite as one of the greatest Brazilian pop records of all time.
0: Uh-huh.
1: It also marks the crystallization of Jorge's funk sound. The big hit of this album was Chica da Silva, another song about Afro-Brazilian history. Chica da Silva was the theme song to a blockbuster film that told the story of Francisca da Silva, a slave woman who gained freedom, power, and influence as the mistress of one João Fernandes, a Portuguese diamond magnate.
0: Now this is getting interesting.
1: Yeah, the film and theme song were based on a true story that occurred in the late 18th century in Diamantina, a diamond mining town of the colonial era in the mountainous interior of Brazil. Chica was a woman of high style and extravagant taste, as Jorge's song recounts. With her wigs of different colors, exotic jewels, and finery from the East Indies, Lisbon, and Paris.
0: Expensive stuff, all paid for by Brazilian diamonds mined by Congolese slaves. Here is Jorge Benjor's story of Francisca da Silva.

0: That's Taj Mahal from Jorge Benjor's legendary album Africa Brazil, a milestone in Brazilian soul samba. Hey, Chris, you know, that riff sounds familiar.
1: Well, it should for anyone who listened to commercial radio in the late 70s.
0: Okay. I never thought we'd do that on the show, but here...

Well, Rod, since you asked, not really, but Maggie thinks so. I'm Josh Collinet, and you're listening to Afropop Worldwide from PRX.

0: depois de tantas caipirinhas, ele ficou com a música na cabeça e gatunou minha música Taj Mahal.
1: Jorge Ben Jor says that the story goes that while visiting Brazil in the late 1970s, British pop star Rod Stewart heard Taj Mahal on the radio one night after too many caipirinhas.
2: Well, that's the Brazilian national cocktail that I really love.
1: Yeah, right. He inadvertently ripped off the melody to Taj Mahal for his 1978 mega hit, Do Ya Think I'm Sexy?
2: That caipirinha would do that to you.
1: That's right. Jorge's song about the monumental love between an Indian prince and his wife in the 17th century was converted into a narcissistic disco hit. Stewart later settled out of court for six figures, I hear, and the proceeds were donated to charity.
2: Well, that's one of the more amusing episodes of international musical piracy. I still think that Manu Dibango's Sol Makossa holds the record for piracy.
1: You know, it's funny you should mention Manu Dibango, because in many ways, Jorge Ben Jor and Manu Dibango are very similar in the way that they incorporated soul and funk into local sounds.
2: And they both have tight bands, I tell you.
1: Talking about tight bands, in the 1980s, Jorge Ben Jor forged ahead with a new backup group, A Banda do Zé Pretinho.

0: That's Jorge Benjor, one of Brazil's greatest singer-songwriters. Georges Collinet and
1: Christopher Dunn with you.
2: Cowboy Jorge!
1: Hey, Cowboy Jorge. Remember I told you the story of how Jorge Bang of the 1960s was caught between musical factions and competing television shows?
0: Yeah.
1: Well, a Jorge Benjor of today crosses boundaries of taste, class, race, and above all, generation. Brazilian youth adore his music. I remember last year in Rio, I went to a Jorge Benjor show, and it was packed with teenagers. And young musicians never tire of doing covers of Jorge's songs.
0: Yeah.
1: This is the reggae band Cidade Negra, that's Black City in Portuguese, doing Jorge Benjor's song O Homem da Gravata Florida, about a man walking down the street, bringing joy to daily life in the city by just looking good.
0: Oh.
1: Wearing his colorful tie.
0: Oh.
1: Floral design to the max.

0: That was reggae supergroup Cidade Negra from a version of a classic 70s tune by Georgie Benjor. Georges Collinet with you on Afropop Worldwide from PRX. Coming right up in this hip deep special, Soul Diva, Paola Lima. 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
1: Eu acho que é o maior swingueiro do Brasil, se é assim que eu posso dizer. Eu adoro.
2: That's Paola Lima, rising soul diva of Brazil. She's saying that Jorge Benjor is the maior swingueiro, the greatest swinger of Brazil, who composes in an absolutely unique style. For now, we'll feature her version of one of his songs, Meu Guarda-Chuva, My Umbrella, featured on her self-titled CD.

That was Georgie Benjor in a duet recorded with Chim Maya, the godfather of Brazilian soul. Chim Maya passed away in 1998, but his legacy continues to this day. And now we leave you with another track from Georgie Benjor's album, an unplugged recording for Brazilian MTV called Acústico. Listen to Georgie's shout-out to Chim Maya, a tribute to Brazil's soul brother number one.

0: And remember, you can see photos of the artists, sign up for our free weekly e-newsletter, and get more info on Christopher Dunn's book, Brutality Garden, on www.afropop.org. Thanks, Chris. It's been a pleasure.
1: Thanks, George. And I want to thank Tomaso Menezes, who interviewed his father, Jorge Benjor, for us. Muitíssimo obrigado. Valeu mesmo. Thanks also to Pat Duggins and Patrick Dalton of WFME in Orlando for engineering our interview. And I'd also like to thank my colleague at Tulane, Idelbert Avelar, and Charles Perrone of the University of Florida for their advice and input.
0: 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I'm

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1: 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For our weather this afternoon, it's looking mostly cloudy over by the Kodiak Airport with temperatures at around 48 degrees Fahrenheit. We have a wind blowing south at around 15 miles per hour with gusts up to 23 miles per hour. This afternoon, we've got rain likely, mainly before 4 p.m. It's going to be mostly cloudy with a high near 45 degrees. We'll have a south wind blowing around 15 miles per hour with gusts as high as 25 miles per hour. And we'll have a 70% chance of precipitation. Tonight, we've got a chance of rain, mainly before 10 p.m. It's going to be mostly cloudy, then it will gradually become mostly clear with a low around 40 degrees. We'll have a southwest wind blowing 10 to 15 miles per hour. Next up, we've got NPR's All Things Considered. 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
2: All year, Democrats and Republicans have been engaged in a redistricting arms race.
3: Now, the Supreme Court has removed any remaining barriers on how state lawmakers carve up congressional seats.
2: So what comes next, especially with campaigns underway?
3: For Friday, May 1st, this is All Things Considered from NPR News.